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0: This is Connor Dixon on Shine FM, safe and fun for the whole family. And guys, we did it. We made it through Monday. We made it through most of Tuesday. Tuesday's basically over. We can call Tuesday a wrap at this point. And Wednesday approaches. And we all know what Wednesday is. Wednesday is the middle of the week. And once you've reached that, you're then on a downward slope, gently rolling into the weekend. You just gotta think positive. We're almost through this week. Already. And it feels like it just started. And it's already almost over. Isn't that a great feeling?
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0: Hello, Shine family. Connor here. And you don't need me to tell you that groceries are expensive. They're insane. A block of cheese for $8? 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

0: Shine family, I have a very important string of questions to ask you. And they start out with the simple question of, is lasagna a cake? Because, and hear me out on this, because cakes have icing on the top of the cake and on the outside of the cake, right? And then in between layers of cake, if it's a layer cake, lasagna has cheese on the top and also in between the layers. Lasagna and cake are two of the only foods I can think of where if you stacked a different lasagna or a different cake on top of the original lasagna or cake, it's still a cake and it's still a lasagna. Like if you put two pieces of pizza together, that's a sandwich. And lasagna could also be a savory cake because shepherd's pie is a savory pie. So we already have the pie equivalent. Why don't we call lasagna a cake? Thinking about this whole thing gives me a headache. But what are your thoughts? Text Shine and let us know whether you think lasagna is a cake or not.
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0: Life isn't always easy. 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But even in the hard times, it's always important to remember to thank God for what we have. 1 Thessalonians 5, verse 16 to 18 says, "Rejoice always, pray continually, give thanks in all circumstances, for this is God's will for you in Christ Jesus."
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0: 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A block of cheese for $8? 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

0: As of this August, my girlfriend and I will have been together for 3 years, and we're both pretty serious about making this a long-term thing. And one of the things that you need when you are planning to get married is some kind of plan of where you want to live. And with the housing market in Alberta being the way it is, it's hard to see a house in our future, but we do love seeing houses in our present. Lately, whenever I've been driving her home, before we go straight back to her house, we'll drive around and look at houses and we'll rank them out of 10. We'll talk about what we like, what we don't like, whether it's an interesting floor plan or not, has a nice front door and a comfortable looking entryway. What's the landscaping like? Is it nice? Is it well maintained? All those sorts of things. And we just love looking at houses together. It's so much fun. It's like window shopping.
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1: Well, we're only halfway through a really encouraging message for husbands and fathers from the late Steve Farrar on today's episode of Focus on the Family with Jim Daly. 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
2: You know, John, we have aired several messages from Steve Farrar over the years, and what I really appreciated about him was that he always inspired me to do better with my boys as they were growing up, and most importantly, Steve made it sound doable. So often, as men, we get overwhelmed by too many instructions, and then we just stop and pull back and don't do it at all. Simple is usually better, at least for me, and that's why I love the idea of looking for those opportunities to talk with your children or grandchildren throughout the day. For us, the best time was when I was driving the boys to school. That's right, carpool. But that's when we had the most interesting conversations about the Lord. Here in Colorado, we can just look at Pikes Peak and start a discussion about God's creation. It's right there in front of us. There's no need to overcomplicate it. Be natural about it. And that was Steve's great point.
1: Yeah, I appreciated when we had the kids, they were younger, and we'd be camping. We're sitting around looking at the stars, realizing, oh, there's some perspective here.
2: Yeah, for sure. His creation is awesome. And let me remind you, here at Focus on the Family, our ultimate goal is to strengthen your relationship with Jesus Christ. Marriage and parenting advice is helpful. But if you don't know the Lord, you're missing the bigger picture. Here's a great example from Casey, who called to ask for prayer. He said this, "If Focus on the Family didn't exist, I probably wouldn't be a Christian husband and father today. Our family was agnostic, but my mom became a believer by listening to your broadcast. She relied on Focus's godly advice to raise me and my siblings. After high school, I went to seminary, and now I listen to the broadcast to help raise my kids in the Lord. I thank God for Focus on the Family."
1: Oh, that is wonderful. 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

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Connor Dixon here. And have you heard about Shine On Demand? It's this wonderful little addition we have to the shinefm.com website where you can go on and you can find any previous episode of any of the shows that we air on Shine FM or on The Light. And you can listen to any one of these episodes. We've got a back catalog of a ton of them. We've got Joni Table Talk. We've got Back to the Bible. We've got Best Day Ever, The Bible for Kids. We've got a ton of excellent shows. So if you haven't ever heard an episode of them, or if you're looking for a specific episode, or if you're looking to listen to a show from the start, that is a perfect place to go.

If you or someone that you love are experiencing deep emotional, physical, or spiritual pain right now, I am here to remind you that our God is not only the God of the universe, but also the great physician. Psalm 147, verses 3 and 4 say, "He heals the brokenhearted and binds up their wounds. He determines the number of stars and calls them each by name." 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
1: The other night, I was playing a new video game that recently came out with a couple of my friends. It's called Over the Hill, and you play as a Jeep or some other kind of off-road vehicle, and you can go all over this map that has a bunch of hidden goodies that you can find, but you can drive through mud, you can drive up cliffs, you can shift into high and low gears depending on what terrain you're on. You have a winch that you can use if you have to right your vehicle, if it ends up rolling or falling on its side, but it's not a fast-paced game. It's very much about exploration and taking your time and going through nature, and you can take pictures. There's wildlife in the game, and there's a real-time day-night cycle and weather cycle, and it's amazing. You'll be driving, and then there'll be snow coming down, or it'll be raining, or you get to see a beautiful sunset and sunrise. It's a really fun game, and it was so incredibly relaxing. It was wonderful.
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5: A cowboy told his granddaughter the secret to living a long life. Sprinkle a pinch of gunpowder on your oatmeal each morning. The granddaughter did this until the age of 103, when she died peacefully in her sleep. She left behind 14 children, 40 grandchildren, and a 40-foot hole where the crematorium used to be. Well, it's not a bad idea to ask, what will I leave behind? I'd like to leave the world a little better than I found it. I pray I'll have passed along stories of God's faithfulness. Lately, my prayer is this: may all who come behind me find me faithful. As for the gunpowder oatmeal, I think I'll pass. I'd rather leave behind a legacy than a crater any day.
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0: Hello, Shine Family. 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And you don't need me to tell you that groceries are expensive. 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A block of cheese for $8? 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
6: 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But moderation is not a new idea. The book of Proverbs records the words of a man who hoped he didn't have too little so he wouldn't steal, or too much so he wouldn't forget about God. And since we can't always control what we have, perhaps we should make peace and contentment our goal, like the Apostle Paul. 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

0: Psalm 19 verses 1 to 4 really puts into words just how beautiful God's creation is and how wonderfully it echoes all that He is. The heavens declare the glory of God. The skies proclaim the work of His hands. Day after day they pour forth speech. Night after night they reveal knowledge. They have no speech. They use no words. No sound is heard from them. Yet their voice goes out into all the earth, their words to the ends of the world. In the heavens, God has pitched a tent for the sun.
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0: Connor here with a reminder that it is okay to take time for yourself. Time to relax and rest. As both a people pleaser and a Christian, I frequently feel like I don't have the time to care for myself, because we're called to put others first, to care for them and love them. But when we do that without taking time to care for ourselves, we can end up feeling exhausted and in need of a break. Remember that it is more than okay to take time for yourself. It isn't being selfish. It's giving yourself a chance to recharge so that you can better do what God is calling you to do. And the best way to rest? By spending time with the Lord in prayer and by reading His Word.
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0: 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And have you heard about Shine On Demand? 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We've got a back catalog of a ton of them. We've got Joni Table Talk. We've got Back to the Bible. We've got Best Day Ever, The Bible for Kids. We've got a ton of excellent shows. So if you haven't ever heard an episode of them, or if you're looking for a specific episode, or if you're looking to listen to a show from the start, that is a perfect place to go.
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0: 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And you don't need me to tell you that groceries are expensive. 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A block of cheese for $8? 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
1: Hi, I'm Dr. Doug Weiss, and for over 40 years as a licensed psychologist, I've helped countless individuals heal from life's deepest hurts and challenges. And here on Healing Time, you won't just hear powerful testimonies, you'll be equipped with practical steps and biblical tools to walk in real, lasting freedom in Christ. Well, today, we're talking about finding Mr. Right, what it really means to choose a man of God and build relationships that can last for decades. And stay with us, because today we have a very special guest with an incredible testimony. Just about every girl grows up watching those Disney movies, you know, and those other Hallmark movies, dreaming of finding her Prince Charming, right? Having her big dream wedding, riding off into the sunset, and living happily after. You know, ladies know the script. You've practiced it, rehearsed it, you've known it, okay? And you keep passing it down to your daughters, we know, okay? But we all know life doesn't always turn out that way. Sometimes the frog that you keep kissing never turns into a prince. And sometimes it even gets worse and gets hard. Well, today we're going to talk about finding Mr. Right. And I'm really excited about this conversation today, because we have a very special guest joining us today, and her story is going to really bless you. Now, whether you're single, dating, divorced, widowed, or maybe you have a daughter, or maybe you have a granddaughter, okay, this is one of the most important conversations you're ever going to hear, because choosing Mr. Right is really, next to Jesus Christ, the biggest decision that you will make. And there's no class up until today. We have a class for you, Finding Mr. Right, literally, that you can do with your daughters, your granddaughters, your friends, your girlfriends, church, youth group, that can literally change the trajectory of your generations. So you definitely want to pay attention. This is one you're going to want to share on your social media, because you're going to want your girlfriends to get some of this stuff. Or wouldn't you like to have a youth group where 16 and 18 year old females are actually treated like people who are going out into the world and prepare them for what men really are and how boys are different. And just because it's a male body doesn't mean it's a man inside. You have to unwrap it a little bit to find out if it's a man of God, or a boy. Male is not man. And so this is such an important conversation. It's one of the products, Finding Mr. Right, that we see really multiply, okay? Because when women get together and they get this stuff and they start growing together, they start telling other girls and they start doing the group again and again, and the girls in the group start another group, you know how that goes. But I'm telling you, this is life-giving. There's nothing like an entire world, because I have seen thousands of women find Mr. Wrong. And I've worked with them and restored them. So I know a lot about Mr. Wrong. I know how to just see it, spot it, and not go down that road. And also to help them prepare them inside for their own journey of finding Mr. Right, so that their eyes are open, both looking in front of them, but also looking inside of them, and hearing the Spirit of God be able to help them discern, yes, you're on the right path, or no, no, no, no, no, no, no. Remember, Dr. Weiss said these red flags, right? And so I can tell you, this is one product where actually women have stopped me in public and said, are you Dr. Weiss? Oh my gosh, thank you so much for finding Mr. Right. It saved my daughter so much wear and tear. She broke up with him. Thank you, thank you, thank you, thank you, thank you, okay? So hang with us as we go down the road of finding Mr. Right.
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1: Well, welcome back. Today we welcome a courageous woman whose story is one of strength, resilience, and empowerment. She is a very familiar face for the Daystar family. Dorothy Newton, the former wife of three-time Super Bowl champion Nate Newton, is not just a survivor of domestic abuse, but a voice for those who suffered in silence. She is here to share her story a little bit and also to discuss the principles of finding Mr. Right. Please welcome our friend, Dorothy Newton. Dorothy, I am so glad you're here. I really am.
3: Thank you. Thank you so much, Dr. Doug. You know, originally when I spoke with the producer, I said, I'm not sure I want to do this because I'm not dating. I'm not looking for Mr. Right. Dr. Doug, I'm so sorry because this book is so good. And it doesn't matter that I'm not dating or looking for Mr. Right. This information is power. And it's everything that I needed for continuous healing, things I discovered about myself. Mm-hmm. It's so good. So thank you for having me.
1: Now, tell our audience a little bit about yourself, you know, maybe getting saved, going to high school, college, married. We'll quickly go through that. And then I want you to share maybe how that would have been different.
3: Yes. Well, I grew up in a home watching my mom. She was abused all the time as a child, as a teenager. So in high school, I never wanted to date. I'm the oldest of six kids, the girl, oldest girl. And so my job was always responsibility, nurturing her back to health. So in high school, I didn't date. I had dates occasionally, like homecoming court, beauty contests, different things like that. But I never wanted to date because I was focused. I needed to go to college. My mom had a third grade education, so I wanted to go to college. And you know, that was the window of opportunity to do better. And so I went off to college, immediately started a campus ministry at college. Mm-hmm. I led people to Christ all the time. Met a gentleman who I admired and fell in love with, led him to Christ, you know, but he was a senior, I was a freshman, so I wasn't ready to get married. A lot of what you talk about in the book, you know, he had a lot of qualities. We were both seeking God, you know, first for our own personal relationship and then together. So I saw a lot of him, you know, in this book. Mm-hmm. But I wasn't ready to get married. You know, he was a senior. I just got into college. And so I continued the ministry throughout college and played volleyball and all those things. And then after college, I met Nate. And Nate is who I ended up marrying. But when I met Nate, I mean, we had so much fun together. We had similar baggage. You know, I can see how easy it was to talk to him. Yes. And it's like there was no shame. It's like I could open up and tell him all about the abuse I witnessed. He was sharing his story. You know, it was always good. And then, you know, there was a struggle. He had not made the Dallas Cowboys team yet. You know, he was cut from the Washington Redskins team. And, you know, so what I knew worked, what I knew for sure, is the foundation of Christ. You know, I was always a Christian. And so an opportunity to share with him and to see him saved, delivered, and set free from all of those things, well, I was interested. I mean, and so one thing led to another where we, you know, we fell in love. You know, I was 26 years old, a virgin. I believed in marriage. I didn't believe in sex before marriage. We were dating a year and a half, but then I decided, you know what? I've waited long enough. You know, I love him, you know, and surely I'm not going to be caught in my sin. You know, sure enough, I was pregnant. And then, you know, during my pregnancy is when I could see signs of abuse. But remember, my mom, who was verbally abused, physically abused, emotionally, it was just verbal. He wasn't hitting me. So it wasn't really that bad.
1: He wasn't as bad of a guy.
3: It wasn't that bad. But I could see it in the communication. I could see, I never cussed, but I could see him using, he was disrespecting me and just his interaction with other people. I could see how he responded if something didn't go his way. You know, I could see a lot of things, but once again, it was verbal. Mm-hmm. And then it wasn't long before he was throwing things or hitting me, you know, so... You know, looking in this book, and I mean, I did the work. I mean, page by page, you know, I could see even if he was not abusive, even if he was not verbally, physically abusive, that we weren't right for each other.
1: Mm-hmm. I mean, take us back so now. Many. I mean, you married Nate, and you know, there was an abusive story. You got divorced, and you know, and he's repaired himself. You guys have a good, you know, respectful relationship today, and he honors you, which is fantastic. But take me back, if you had known, because I want to talk to the young women, okay, in this segment. And what would be a what are some of the things you've learned in Mr. Right that might have like been different and made that process different for you?
3: Yes, what I know for sure is that. Even though I messed up, see, in the beginning, I believed that I needed to stay in the marriage because I messed up. Mm-hmm. I got pregnant, you know, so I took the responsibility. But even if you mess up, remember, God loves you. Mm-hmm. You know, I knew that, but I still felt like, okay, getting married was living under his covenant. Now I have a child, so I'm going to get married. But you don't have to do that. Mm-hmm. I mean, just because you mess up, God is a God of second chances. Mm-hmm. He forgives. And even though I knew his love and I still was holding on to him, I thought that was the way out, but it's not. And when I look back, there's so many things I would do differently. You know, I am the person I am today because of the journey I've traveled and the lessons I've learned. So if I had it to do over again, I would.
1: But with this information, how would you have measured him differently?
3: With this information, you know, I would say, don't wait until you're dating. This information is before. This information is as a teenager, as a young adult, as an old woman, a grown woman. It does not matter. This information it needs to be in the churches. It needs to be in the homes, in the community. I mean, if I had this, I would not have messed up. You know why? Because I believe in obedience to God. Mm-hmm. And I believe that the instructions in this book would have helped me make better decisions.
1: Now, what do you think about in there? We talk about, you know, having a accountability couple.
3: Oh my goodness.
1: How would that have changed dating?
3: Yes.
1: If you would have been 20 years old and you had one of those, how would that have affected you differently?
3: Yes. Well, you know what? First of all, you know, having a mentor, you know, you have to be held accountable. You know, like,
1: and
3: I
1: girls don't want
3: truly,
1: accountability any more than men do.
3: Exactly.
1: I mean, men are pounded. If you have an accountability, be accountable. You need accountability, man. Girls get off the hook.
3: Yes.
1: Totally. I don't know what it is in the church. We let you guys alone. Like, oh, no, you'll be fine because you're good.
3: No.
1: Right? But in this culture?
3: No, no, no. I mean, it's so important. And it's not only important that you have a mentorship and the accountability, but that you listen to them. You know, like if they say, well, Dorothy, you know, I just don't think, you know, look at his behavior and point out different things. You know, if I don't listen, then that's on me because, you know, they could see sometimes things that we can't see.
1: Right.
3: And it talks very specific about that and how important it is. And so, you know, it's not even something you have to do alone. That's the whole purpose of a mentorship, mm-hmm. is to have people to walk with you mm-hmm. through the entire process
1: right.
3: before you make a commitment, before you get married. And so, yes, it's very important.
1: So now if you're 20 years old and you heard the conversation of Mr. Right, there's boys.
3: Men.
1: There's men. And then there's men of God.
3: Yes.
1: How would that have helped you?
3: Yes. Well, I would be able to see the difference and identify it and choose wisely because, you know, I don't need a boy. I need a man of God, you know, and.
1: But did you ever see those put together
3: like that
1: before?
3: Oh, my goodness. Well, you know what? I heard often that, you know, I'm a man. I'm a man. You can be a man, but a Christian man. You know, mm-hmm. what does that look like? Mm-hmm. And of course you're a man. Thank God God made man, God made woman. But a Christian man, a spirit-filled Christian man, someone who God chooses mm-hmm. for you, you know, the thing about it, Dr. Doug, is like, you know, I've always been a Christian. I believe in obedience. I believe on standing on the foundation of God. But when I look over my life, even in my 20s, oh my goodness, you know, immediately I wanted to blame somebody. You know, like I wanted to blame the church. I've been in church all my life. Mm-hmm. Why isn't the church teaching us as young adults about this?
1: We're going to get to that.
3: But then I had to take responsibility for my own actions and say, you know what? You know, the Bible is free to all.
1: Sure.
3: And that, you know, I have to take responsibility. But man, it could have, Dr. Doug, it could have helped in so many ways.
1: I'm really hearing you.
3: And I'm telling you, I'm not just saying it. When I started the first disc, I washed it, and then I was like, I know everything. You know, I'm healed. Mm. I'm set free. I don't need to do all this. And then I changed my perspective, and my mind shifted and said, you know what? This is an opportunity, not just for me in case I choose today, mm-hmm. but it's an opportunity in my community. You know, I had to change my mindset and really do the work. And,
1: Amen.
3: You know, there was something that I learned. You know, I love how you role play the forgiveness, forgiving, asking God for forgiveness, mm-hmm. and forgiveness for yourself and forgiveness for others. And something I learned, about myself that I chose not to remember, I guess. But I remember when I was married and I said, God, if you just get me out of this relationship, God, if you get me out of this marriage, I will never marry again.
1: Oh, you broke that covenant, I hope.
3: And, you know, I went back to some old notes that I had and I saw it there. After the divorce, I saw it again. And I'm like, God, I renounce that.
1: Amen.
3: Because you know the plans for
1: there
3: me.
1: There you go.
3: And I don't want to interfere anymore.
1: No.
3: But
1: get out
3: I
1: of
3: remember
1: his way.
3: Saying that, and
1: yeah.
3: I saw it written, and I'm like, wow.
1: Well, praise God. Listen,
3: you know?
1: We're going to be back with Dorothy, and we're going to share more about going forward with the right information. We'll be right back.
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1: Welcome back in this conversation about finding Mr. Right as we continue to talk to Dorothy Newton. Dorothy, now I want to put you in a different setting because you're a mature woman of God,
3: yes.
1: Right? And you know other single, divorced, widowed, mature woman of God. You're sitting in your house and you're leading group because that's what we want you to do. We would love for you to get the product just for yourself and absorb it. But really, once you get your lady friends together and do it all together, because A, you're more likely to do it, and B, you'll learn what they're learning. So if you learn what they're learning and what you're learning, you'll learn twice as much. Okay?
3: Right.
1: So what are some of the things you would encourage ladies who are mature, who are going, because there's a lot of women
3: yes.
1: in the church
3: yes.
1: who date, get into a situation, and they date the same guy again.
3: Yes.
1: Okay? And they get in the same mess.
3: Yes.
1: And if we had Mr. Right, it could be different for sure. What are some of the things you would like to share with them that, like, you kind of got out of this process?
3: Yes. Well, first of all, you know, I have to acknowledge that, you know, I have two sons who witness, in my situation, it was abuse.
1: Mm-hmm.
3: So they witnessed their father, you know, beating me and choking me and just, you know, shooting at me, just a lot of abuse. So they saw it. And so after my divorce, I made the decision that I did not want to date. Now, I'm not saying, you know, it's for everybody. You know, I believe it's okay to date, mm-hmm. you know, after a marriage, after a divorce. But I chose not to because I wanted to focus and prioritize you know, my kids.
1: Sure, absolutely. And so, and a lot of women do that. They say, you know, for a few years, no dating, get them out of high school or college, whatever it is. But now,
3: but in our
1: home, now.
3: What I wish I had done differently, like, you know, me and my boys, we were involved in the community. We were in church. We led Bible studies. We did all those things. But, you know, when they are dating, you know, this is so important. You know, that's something when I think back that I didn't do. Like, I didn't have those, you know, my conversations were brief about, you know, my experience and not letting history repeat itself and breaking generational curses. But it wasn't, you know, things that they need while they were dating. So for my children, for people's children who are watching, you know, whether they were in an abusive relationship or not, once they start dating, they need this information. And then when they go off to college.
1: To date again. Let's talk about the 50-year-old who has to date again, the 40-year-old has to date again, the 60-year-old has to date again.
3: You know what? This is good. I thought I knew it all. Honestly. I've met you before. I thought I had a lot of information, a lot of knowledge. But you never learn too much. I mean, I learned a lot even through this. Like, you know, no, if you're 50, it doesn't matter age, first of all. You know, if you're thinking about dating, or even if you're not, even if you don't want to date or haven't chose to date like myself, you still need this information because it's not always about you. God will put people in your path who you can minister to, who you can encourage, who you can just mentor. So it's important for all people, whether you are dating, whether you are a widow, whether you are divorced, whether you are talking to people in church, it doesn't matter. Honestly, it's everything you need. Even now that both of my boys, young adults, both are married and have I have three grandkids now. Honestly, this is something I need to go back to them and, you know, share with them. You know, like, I want to give it all away. I want to, you know, once I know something,
1: You
3: I want to do it differently and I want to share it. And
1: how do you think this would help some of the ladies who been through challenges in relationships, as far as, like, you know, in there we talk about doing the anger, we talk about doing what would you say to the woman that this would help them do, as far as maybe cleaning up their insides so that they attract someone maybe of a higher quality?
3: Yes, Dr. Doug, I thought I had forgiven my ex-husband after the marriage. My kids and I, every night, we were on our knees praying out loud, each one of us, and praying for my ex-husband. You know, I still loved him because God doesn't love me any more than I, you know, he loves him. So we were still praying for him. I thought I'd forgiven him, but I had not forgiven him. What happened is that, you know, I realized that I hadn't really talked to God about it. I hadn't talked to anybody about it. I suffered in silence all that time. And so when it started surfacing, I was angry. I was bitter.
1: Absolutely.
3: I was frustrated. I was disappointed. Oh my goodness. And then I had to seek counseling, a qualified Christian counseling.
1: Yes.
3: And then and only then was I able to truly forgive myself, forgive him, and more importantly, ask God for forgiveness.
1: Would this help someone expedite that process and maybe save a few $1,000s on counseling?
3: Yes.
1: Like what I shared with you in Finding Mr. Right, would that have helped you expedite and maybe shrink how much counseling you need?
3: You know, I think do this first. Do this first. And also in here, it tells you about when you look for counseling, Christian counseling, or just, you know, qualified, certified counseling. But do this first and then seek a counselor. And the reason why I say that is because, you know, like my counseling lasted 6 months, you know, and it was really, really hard. And I did the work. But had I done this first and then go in with the counselor, we could have accomplished so much more. Like, honestly, I've learned so much more through this book. And I had a great counselor, sweet, sweet Rebecca. I had a great counselor. But had I done this first and then the counselor, it would have helped tremendously.
1: I want you, Dorothy, to just take a moment and just pray for those that are in the process of finding Mr. Right.
3: Yes. Gracious Father, I just pray and lift up every single person watching today. Father, I pray that they will seek you first and that they will never, ever settle for less than your highest for them. Father, I pray that they will turn away from any guilt and shame and seek you for forgiveness because you love them so much. And Father, I thank you right now that you are the great I am, and greater in you is far greater than anything in this world and any person in this world. Father, I pray for those who have forgiven, but Father, I also pray for those who have wounds that are lingering, that you will mend their broken hearts. Father, I pray that you would restore them, that you would heal them, that you Amen. Would deliver them. Father, I pray that when they choose to date, that they will truly see you, that they will, you know, turn to resources like dating and finding Mr. Right. Father, I pray that they will not only do the work in the workbook and the DVDs, but that they will also do it with their partners, whoever they're dating, Father. Father, nothing is wasted, and we thank you that you have people like Dr. Doug and so many others who are truly encouraging and hoping that this information is shared in our churches. Because, Father, when you put two together, there's no one that stands between them. And, Father, we pray that this information will be in the church and be a resource to so many out there. Father, I pray that those who are dating, that even if they messed up, that they will discover your love again and know that you are right there with them and that they don't have to continue to make a mistake.
1: Amen.
3: And Father, just like myself, Father, I wanted to make it right under your covenant, but Father, making it right was making it wrong with you. That I pray that others will choose you and that they will seek you and that they will not feel the shame, that they will truly come to you for forgiveness and know that there's life. There's so much more life. So, Father, I pray right now for patience, that each person will be patient and understanding that your timing is everything and that you are the only one who know the plans for them. And so, Father, I just pray a blessing over every person who are wanting to date, those who are widowed, those who are even married, teenagers. Father, I pray that this information will be available to all who need it.
1: Amen.
3: In Jesus' name.
1: Amen. Well, that's all the time we have today. Dorothy, thank you so much for being here. And don't forget to follow us on Instagram at Dr. Doug Weiss and subscribe to our YouTube channel, Dr. Doug Weiss, or at Healing Time Ministries, so that you can share this content with your friends and let us know the miracles that God's doing in your life.
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1: The still point. He is our peace. And the scripture that I love from Psalm says, great peace have those who love God's law, and nothing shall offend them. So we don't have to live in offense. We can live in peace.
2: You know, Rachel, I was thinking that you're kind of on your journey, if you will, into, you know, you've been a Christian for years, but I mean, in ministry and walk, and the more that the Lord trusts you with, and but with that territory comes storms and comes disruptions and valley experiences. But every time that you walk through one and God brings you out of whatever you're going through today, I always say, you hear me say this all, it's like you get another notch in your belt to trust him for the next thing that comes up.
3: You know, the thing is, I love that, you know, Jesus can calm the storm, and sometimes he does that. But even if he doesn't, he's in the boat with you.
4: Yes, right.
3: And that's something that brings me great comfort, knowing no matter what I go through or what I face, God is always right there by my side.
2: Well, you think
3: to
2: about
3: guide me through
2: the story of Cindy Johnston, of Shadrach, Meshach, and Abednego.
4: Yes.
2: I mean, they stood for truth and said, you know, even if God doesn't deliver us, we are not going to bow our knee.
1: Amen.
2: And we serve the true and living God. And we're coming to that place in the world today where we're going to have to take a stand for truth on some of those things.
5: We absolutely are. We can't continue to sit and be silent. We've got to say what is true and stand for what is true.
2: Yeah.
5: But Jesus is our peace.
2: Yeah.
5: He said to cast all of your cares on him.
2: That's good. Because he cares for you.
5: Yes,
2: that's a word for you today. Some of you are watching, you thought, thinking about changing the channel? Don't. Because you need to hear this, because you need peace in your life.
5: Yes.
2: And I'm telling you, the only place you're going to find it is in a true relationship with the true and living God that created you. Cindy
5: so
2: Murdoch,
5: true.
2: You and I have been through some storms together.
4: We have been. And I was thinking about one of the worst storms I'd ever been in my life. And I was with the boys and we were having to attend a situation, and I was singing, just kind of softly worshiping. And I remember John David, my oldest, he said, Mom, how can you be singing right now? And I said, baby, I don't know, but there's just a song in my soul.
2: Yeah.
4: And it was bringing me peace in the midst of the situation.
2: Yeah, yeah. So many great songs we could do about talk about on that. Anyway, well, she's a modern day Esther, an advocate for our children, a mother of five, and the author of Still, 7 Ways to Find Calm in the Chaos. Please welcome our dear friend, Jenny Donnelly. Come on in, Mother.
6: Hello.
4: Mother of five.
6: That's right.
2: Welcome.
6: Yeah,
2: so good to have you.
6: Peace, right? Thank you.
2: Good to have you back at the table.
4: Yeah.
2: Tell
4: good
2: us what's going
6: here.
2: On.
6: Lots going on.
2: You know, you heard us talking about that. I know you talk about in your book, Still, which we're going to talk about. The thing is, you can have a tornado swirling around you, but in the very middle of that tornado is what?
6: It's perfectly still.
4: Yes.
6: Right?
2: Most
6: people understand that concept. And so I was in prayer one day and I had a piece of paper and I just started swirling around. And I was like, why am I doing this? And God said, well, you kind of live in the idea that you're in a storm now, but it'll pass. And then I can rest.
2: Oh.
6: You know, it might be next Friday. It might be next month. Or, you know, how we look ahead to Thanksgiving break or vacation. And he said, that's actually idolatry. It's really fantasy to believe that that rest is after this thing. And he kind of had to change my definition of rest. He said, it's think of it as the person of rest, Jesus, becomes a place when you abide in him.
2: Ooh.
5: That's so good.
6: Instead of resting, the verb, the action of resting. And he said, I needed to learn to live in the place of rest.
2: Wow. You know, and that's one of the reasons why I wrote my book, Through the Storm, is because so many people said to me after Marcus graduated to heaven, you know, how are you doing this? Like, how are you, like, what is your secret? You know, really there was no secret except exactly what you're saying.
5: Yeah.
2: Yeah, I felt the swirl around me.
4: Yeah,
2: I still at times feel the swirl around me. But I'm in the middle, and he's with me, and I just have a peace.
4: Mm-hmm.
2: Like, I don't have to fall apart, worry about it, or think, when is this going to be over?
3: So how do you do that practically? Resting in the middle of the chaos.
2: Yes. Resting in the middle.
6: Yeah,
2: that's another book.
4: Yeah,
6: exactly. Well, once I knew

0: Wait a minute. You're saying that I can have complete peace in the middle of this than I wanted it. So step one is you got to want something different than you have right now. And the biggest thing that was grieving me was using false fuel, which was irritability. I kind of grabbed onto irritability, like kind of shove my family out of the way and get everybody okay, kind of get bossy, you know? And I was thinking, I am a nicer person than this. Where is she? And the Lord was like, well, you're kind of reserving her for when things aren't so crazy. And yet when one storm is leaving, the other one's already come in. So practically, this is what he had me do. And it was intentional. This revelation of rest for me, it didn't like follow me and take, I had to literally say, I'm going to get this down. First is decision. The second one was, okay, now Jenny, when you walk into situations and you kind of feel like I want to control or I want to just get angry or irritable or sad or depressed or whatever, he said, that's your moment to find me. And then he brought me through so much practice. Let's talk about laundry with five children that put clean clothes in the laundry and it's piling and it's more laundry than you can keep up with, right?
1: And I used to do that to my mom, by the way. When I hang something up, I would put it in the laundry basket. And she would say to me, I just washed this. Why did you put it back? And I'd be like, oh, sorry. And
0: go, yeah. But Rachel, I'm so glad you asked the question because that is for mothers, for grandmothers, for anybody. Mm-hmm. It's not just, the elections are coming, what's going to happen? It's my daily life. Yeah, can absolutely. Jesus sit with me while the house isn't perfect and social media and culture says, well, if you're not perfect, if the house is a mess, you're a mess. And I had to say, okay, I'm going to look at this laundry pile and I'm just going to bless Jesus for it.
1: Well, yeah. Bunny Wilson was a wonderful mentor in my life and she really taught me an important lesson in that time in my life when my kids were small and I had so much responsibility, didn't have any help at home and worked and trying to wash clothes and cook and all that stuff. And I just felt like they don't appreciate me, you know.
0: Yeah.
1: And the Lord was like, who are you doing this for? Mm-hmm. And I'm just like, well, for them, he's like, wrong answer. you do it as unto me. Yes. And all of a sudden, when you begin to do things in light of the kind of wife, the kind of mother, the kind of daughter that you are to the King of Kings and the Lord of Lords, it takes all of that expectation or thank you that you want from everyone. It takes it to another level and you have a peace.
0: That's it.
1: You know? So practically, I mean, that's just good advice. What you're saying is that you get to that place where even those mundane day-to-day things, God's concerned about all of that. He can give you peace, right, with that.
0: That's exactly right. Were you saying something?
2: I was going to say the Bible talks about, I want to talk about this because the Bible talks about casting your care. And we do that as Christians. We cast our burdens to the Lord. But how do we not, for people like me that like to be in control, a lot of times when there's a chaotic situation,
1: no.
2: I'm like, I have an idea. No. This is a great plan. We should do it like this. And I find myself, after I've casted it, taking it back. Mm-hmm. How do we not take back those burdens and really just trust the Lord with all the things that are going on in our lives?
0: For me, when I began to practice this, and I wanted to master it, actually. When I started getting a hang of it, like, okay, I remember distinctly, we're going to a ministry trip. I have one of my babies with me. She's so sick. We're up all night long. Mm-hmm. We pull over to a grocery store and we're going to go start ministry right after this. And I said, God, I'm so exhausted. I don't think I can minister. And he said, okay, let's review. Where am I? You're in me. Okay, how about you just relax and just rest? And I sat in that van about a 15-minute drive to the ministry event with this baby that was sick. And I just let everything go. You know, Psalms 46:10, be still and know that I am God. He had me go look that up. Be still doesn't mean statue. It means, in the root meaning, it means let go to know God.
1: Yeah.
0: We have to let go to know God. So to come back and answer your question, I began getting these waves of energy as I was resting in him. And I was like, oh, this is amazing. Oh my goodness. This is a crazy revelation. And then I would do and go back to my old habits and it would toss me. Mm-hmm. And I'd go, okay, you know what? I like the other way better. So let me go back here. So I think the reward and the refreshment and the inner energy of the Holy Spirit, like just abiding in him, I started tasting and seeing that the Lord was good.
3: Yes.
0: In those moments that I hadn't had that experience before. Mm-hmm. And that became like the, I want to do more of that. I want to do more of that.
1: And
0: I
1: it wasn't your strength.
0: Yeah. No.
1: It's like you know, his strength is perfect mm-hmm. in our weakness. Yes. And it's like rehearsing that. Some of my greatest ministry times, or even, I mean, because I've been in television for so many years, or so, at one of my weakest moments when I didn't mm-hmm. feel good, but I still mm-hmm. got up and went and allowed his strength mm-hmm. to be perfect in my weakness, would turn out to be one of the greatest opportunities that he gave me of ministry.
0: I would say every time.
1: Yeah. Every time?
0: Every time. Yeah. When we get to the end of our rope or our energy or ourselves, that really is God's best work. Mm-hmm. I mean, he kicks it in gear. And I began noticing that. I began noticing like, wow, when I'm really done, that's his best beginning. Yes. Yeah. And it just displayed itself.
1: Because it's not about us. Because it's not about us.
0: There you go.
3: It's about Jesus.
4: Well, you know, when you introduced her as having five kids, I thought, wow, that's so many. And then I remember I have five kids too. There's a scripture in one translation that says, search for peace and work hard to maintain it.
3: Yes.
4: And I think about the scripture in Proverbs that says, a wise woman builds her house. You know, peace doesn't always just fall in our lap. And I love what you're saying, because for everyday living, we have to search. And then we have to create that environment of peace, because if mama's peaceful, the house is going to be peaceful.
0: Yes. Absolutely. Amen.
1: So, Jenny, for people watching that they find themselves in the middle of chaos, but maybe they don't have a personal relationship mm-hmm. with the Lord. Maybe they know about it. Maybe they go to church. How do they do that? And how important is that part of what we're talking about today?
0: Oh, it is. It's everything. Because the person of peace, the person of rest, the person of trust, the one that's actually carrying our life in his hands. See, most of us have three fears. Almost every fear can be reduced down to three. And I talk about it in the book. It is the fear of being alone, the fear of not having help, or the fear of not being enough, underqualified. And those fears all say, man, it's up to me. And then that's when the anxiety comes.
1: Right.
0: So if I know that I'm not alone because I have Jesus, the person of Jesus, not a religion, mm-hmm. the man of Jesus, the Holy Spirit is here. He's also here to help me. So I am not on my own to do this laundry, to do this job, to do this business or whatever. I have the person of Jesus here to give me blueprints, to give me strategies, to give me help. And am I underqualified? Probably. But he who's qualified in everything, and the word says that he gives everything, is going to pick up where I can't. Mm. So if we don't have Jesus, we only have this minimal amount of ourselves, and it's not enough.
1: Right. How do we receive him? How do people they're like, how do I do that?
0: The Bible says that if we confess, we believe in our hearts, just believe that Jesus died on the cross. Mm-hmm. And I'll walk people through that right now. If that is you, simply right now, all you have to do is believe in your heart and confess with your mouth that Jesus Christ, and you can pray with me to say, Jesus, I believe that you were the Son of God.
1: I believe that you were the Son of God.
0: And you died for every single one of my sins. And you defeated death, sin for me.
1: And you defeated death, sin for me.
0: And I am cleansed clean because of you.
1: And I am cleansed and clean because of you.
0: I invite you to be the Lord of my life.
1: I invite you to be the Lord of my life.
0: I'm going to let go of my life, and I'm going to follow you. And I invite the Holy Spirit.
1: Into my body and into my temple.
0: To empower me.
1: Give me energy.
0: Give me joy. Give me instruction. And even give me correction. And I will honor you and glorify you all of my days. In Jesus' name, amen.
1: And I will honor you and glorify you all of my days. In Jesus' name. Amen.
3: Amen.
1: Wow, it's just that simple.
3: Yes.
1: And, you know, he hears you. Mm-hmm. And he wants more than anything else to have a personal relationship with you. So depression, anxiety, this is a huge issue.
0: Oh, huge.
1: So tell us kind of your view on that and what God showed you about that.
0: Yeah, I believe that as we live our life in the later, and I'm a futuristic person, and I think women in general are like, I have to do this, we have our list. So I'm going through my tomorrow today, and I'm going through in my head. Mm-hmm. And what I found was anxiety started rising up. And I wrote a whole chapter on this, on being present in the presence And that's how we have our power, because grace is supernatural power to do what we can't do.
3: Yes.
0: But it comes in the portion in the moment you need it.
3: That's right.
0: So if I have to get up tomorrow morning at 3 a.m. to catch a flight, and I'm like, oh, I have to get up. I have to get to bed. Oh my, you know, I'm starting to like rile myself up.
1: Yeah.
0: He's like, listen, the 3 a.m. grace shows up at 3 a.m.
1: Yeah. Right.
0: It doesn't show up at 6 p.m. the night before.
1: Right.
0: And you're telling your kids, get out of my way and do the, you know, all the things that were like, oh, I'm such a nicer person than this. So the Lord told me to grab a hold of his presence and the portion of grace to do what I'm doing right now. This whole book right here, and the whole thing that we're talking about, really boils down to trust. Mm-hmm. I'm sitting in a chair right now that I'm trusting won't collapse.
1: Me too.
0: God taught me. All of us are, right?
1: Yeah.
0: What God told me, he said, no, you know how to trust things. You're going to have to practice leaning all of your weight on me. Because if I sat here, you know, like, okay, maybe this chair is going to fall any minute. I'm trying to have a conversation with you. I'm trying to do this, but I'm really holding myself up with one foot on the ground. Mm-hmm. That's how a lot of people live.
1: Yeah, that's so
0: because
1: true.
0: We're not putting our weight, your finances, your kids, just put your weight into him.
1: Yeah.
4: And Jenny, it comes down to
0: choice. Yes, it does.
1: You choose to trust.
4: Mm-hmm. Yeah.
1: Yeah, that one of my favorite scriptures, trust in the Lord.
4: Yes.
1: With all your heart.
4: Yes.
1: Lean not into your own understanding. In all your ways, acknowledge him.
4: Yeah.
1: And he will direct your path.
4: Always.
1: How many times have you thought, okay, I'm going to go that way, I'm going to, and God is like, we're going to go this way.
0: Yeah. A lot.
1: And that comes, again, down to trust. I mean, there was a time when I laid in my driveway and I was like, Lord, I don't understand this and that and that. And did you think about this? And that, which is kind of funny to ask God the question. That and the other, I remember he just said two words, trust me.
4: Yes.
1: I was like, okay,
3: and that's
1: let's do that.
0: So the word rest he gave me in the car I was driving to get takeout. And one of my teens did something that just aggravated me, right? You're just like, oh, and I wanted to control it and fix it. I'm driving. I said, okay, Lord, what would you like me to do? He said, well, we've been talking about this thing called rest. Release every single thing.
1: Wonderful.
0: R-E-S-T. And then he said, receive every single truth. And he was just saying, Jenny, this is about letting go.
3: Mm-hmm. That's so good.
0: In Jesus' name.
4: Wow. Don't you think when we are trying to control things, you talk about that there's something deep inside that we've got to figure out what that is, a fear that's
0: fear.
4: Coming
0: it's from usually some fear. Always fear, actually.
1: And fear, the acronym for that is false evidence appearing real. Right. And God has not given us the spirit of
4: fear.
1: Fear.
0: Right. Come on.
1: Well, you know, I feel like there's somebody watching right now, and this is all kind of new for you, you know, and you're just, but you've been listening. And that's the Holy Spirit and the Lord just trying to speak to you and encourage you today. What would you say to them about number one, trusting God and inviting the Lord into their heart and just believing that whatever situation they find themselves in right now, give God an opportunity to move and operate. Would you talk to that person right now?
0: Yeah. So when you feel afraid or anxiety, the natural response, probably the normal response would be to run, like just get away and go maybe reach for a false fuel.
1: Or freeze.
0: Addiction, or freeze.
1: Yeah.
0: There you go.
1: Yeah.
0: Yeah, or the fight, flight, or freeze. And I would say try to catch yourself in that moment because, like you said, the storm is coming. So when that comes and you kind of feel like, uh-oh, I'm losing my peace, right then, don't run or freeze or fight. Just say, okay, Holy Spirit, I need you to speak to me. What is the lie I'm believing right now? Do I believe I'm alone? Do I believe I don't have help? Do I believe I'm not enough? Because if you can, I kind of look at it like an interrogation room, and I'm putting that flashlight right on the face of fear and saying, what are you trying to make me believe?
1: Yeah.
0: And I take my authority to say, I want you to tell me what that lie is. And then Jesus is next to me. And I go, so what's the truth? What's the truth? You tell me the truth. That's lying. What's the truth? And when you ask the Holy Spirit, what's the truth? Mm-hmm. He will say, actually, I brought this person to help you. Or you know what? You're not alone because of this. Or it's okay that you're not qualified. I'm going to bring help, or I'm going to do it. He'll tell you something like, trust me. He'll give you something revelatory in that moment that your spirit will go, whoo, okay. Mm-hmm. So I would challenge you to not run, but work it out.
1: Yes.
0: Work it out with the Holy Spirit in that moment. And that I still do that now. I still do that for all these
1: So what is
0: moments.
1: One of the big, if you will, show-ups for God in your life when he said, okay, Jenny, do this, trust me, and you were just amazed at what he did?
0: Oh, goodness. Well, I had this reoccurring dream for a long time, and it was being behind the stage. I grew up in dance, so he uses that to talk to me in dreams. And everybody had choreography and they were all marking their, you know, dance, and they were going to the front behind the curtain doing their dance. And I said, oh no, I don't have choreography. So I went up to this woman, had a clipboard, and she had her hair in a bun. She was really, really serious. And I said, excuse me, I don't have my choreography. And she looks at them, she goes, oh, you don't get any. And she walks off. I think she's one of my angels. I don't know how that works, but I was like, I have a feeling, you know. And when I woke up from that, a couple different times had the same dream. The Lord said, Jenny, I need you to know something, is that you need to, it takes a lot of preparation to be spontaneous. So I'm going to throw you in things that you were not, you didn't plan for, but how do you prepare? He said, see yourself like a well and fill up with me, fill up with my word, spend time with me, just fill up. And then he said, in a moment's notice, I'm going to drop my bucket down.
3: So good.
0: I'm going to draw the living water out of you, and I'll pick a portion of something that we've been talking about, maybe whatever. And he said, but just let it bubble up and come out. And he said, just don't ever let the bucket kaplink at the bottom because it's dry. And he said, just spend time with me, be in my word, fill up, live with me. And then I'm going to place some demands on you that are going to be spontaneous. And so I would say when I started doing live broadcasts, I mean, you know, things like this, we didn't script this. We didn't sit down and talk about what we're going to talk about.
1: We didn't.
0: And so all the other things I've done, especially this last year on different live broadcasts, I'm like, okay, Lord, are you going to be there when I come out to this little table and sit? And he's like, yeah, I'll be there and I'll speak through you. And I'm like, okay, great.
1: That's awesome. I'm totally 100% in agreement.
0: That's your daily.
1: I mean, that's how it started for me over 30 years ago. I was, you know, mortified to think about this.
0: Oh, yeah.
1: And finally, one day the Lord said to me, okay, because I had all of that churning anxiety and like, oh my God, what, you know. And he was like, I remember he said to me, he said, hey, just go out there, be yourself, and I'll go with you.
0: There you go.
1: I'll give you the question, just like that question, that last question, and it evoked that dream that you just shared. Yeah. Like, that was him.
0: And I do want to bring this up because I feel like this is a lot of people. I have a great father. He did leave when I was 5. Okay, that plays into the fear and anxiety that I had, which was, gotta pull it together from here. And my mom and dad were wonderful people. My mother took care of me. But when I was 33, the Lord said, are you ready? And I write about it in the book. Are you ready to deal with your father wounds? Mm. Are you ready for me to be your father? Because you're gonna have to peel your dad's face off mine. Mm. And I want to reveal myself as father to you. So I was uptight because I didn't know how to protect her and a provider in God.
1: That's so good because my husband is a psychologist, and he said to me that earthly fathers have a profound impact on their daughters.
0: Oh, yes.
1: And you can always tell when there's been a good father.
0: Right.
1: Or you can tell when there's been an absent father. Yeah. And so for him personally, he got saved at 19, but he never knew his real father. And so God became his father and has been since he was 19 years old. And I'm going to say that's what he wants to do for you, no matter how old you are.
0: Right.
1: What if your earthly father disappointed you? I want you to understand that you have a heavenly father that wants to sit in the seat and be there for you. And what is the difference when you understand that your heavenly father is in that position as your father in a way that you never had before?
0: Yeah, well, because I was raised by my mom, the Holy Spirit, kind of the mother heart of God, the nurturing side. I'm not saying the Holy Spirit's a woman. I'm saying the nurturing part of God, the Holy Spirit, very comfortable with that. Jesus, kind of siblings, that friendship, that closeness, very comfortable. Father God was way out there.
4: Sure.
0: Yeah. And there came a moment where I said, I want to know Father God too. I just don't know how to get there.
1: Yeah.
0: And so he began to tell me that I was going to have to sit with him in the mornings in quiet. And he was going to have to begin to speak over me. And he said, put a playlist on. I'm going to speak over you like a father. I'm going to say words you've never heard from a fatherly figure. And just know this, the devil would never say these words over you. And you probably wouldn't say these words over you. They're from me. So
1: what were some of the words quickly that he said over you?
0: He just said, you're beautiful. I'd never heard that from, I mean, my husband, of course, but not from a father.
1: I'm so proud of you.
0: I'm so proud of you. We're going to do this together. It's okay that you made mistakes. I'm really good at turning those around. They were really basic fatherly things.
1: Yeah.
0: And so I just decided to be a good patient. You know, like, he's like, there's a reason there's anesthetic, so people don't help you out. He's like, I don't need you to write things, and I just need you to kind of receive. It was receiving, Joni.
1: Yeah.
0: It was receiving.
1: Yeah.
0: And he took me through a month, 30 days, a prescription. And it was for me. It's not like a, you know, formula for everybody, but I just did that for 30 days, just rested in the presence for 30 minutes and let him compliment me.
1: And he's still being a father to you.
0: Mm-hmm. It changed everything.
1: Oh, my goodness.
0: It changed my life totally.
1: Y'all love that.
5: Yes. I love it.
1: Yes. April, you had such a great dad. I mean, it's even hard for you to relate.
5: Oh, yeah.
1: You know, you had such a...
5: It is, like Rachel.
1: Yeah. Amazing.
2: The best dad.
1: Yeah. Well, all of us did, actually. Mm-hmm. I don't know your story.
6: My dad was very quiet. He was very gentle. He was very loving, but he was not available emotionally. So I got a certain amount of that, but I didn't get all of it that I had to get from my Heavenly Father.
1: That's just a word for you watching right now. There's some of you can totally relate to what Jenny talked about. And I want to tell you something. The good news is that you're not alone, and He wants to be a father to you. That's so powerful. Well, that's all the time we have. I want you to remember that no matter how chaotic life feels, that just like we're talking about the table today, God is for you, offering a peace, a peace, folks, that passes all understanding, and supernatural rest in His presence. Just get still before Him and get a Bible out. Just start in the book of John. In fact, if you prayed that prayer and received the Lord, I'll send you the book of John for free. And just sit and just begin to read through chapter one and just close your eyes and get still and say, you know, speak to me, Lord. I want to hear Your voice. And He'll show up. I promise you He will. And I do want to thank Jenny for joining us today. Be sure to pick up a copy of her book, Still, 7 Ways to Find Calm in the Chaos. 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It'll be a blessing. 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
14: Good morning. It is 6 o'clock. Our first problem on the roads already in southeast Calgary. Southbound Stony Trail just after 114th Avenue. That one in the left-hand lane. The rest of the city is looking pretty good. If you know of anything slowing you down, please don't keep it to yourself. Let me know, and I'll share with our Shine family. Drive safely. U.S. launched strikes on Iran early today, hours after it revoked a license authorizing the sale of Iranian oil in retaliation for what it said were Tehran's attacks on ships in the Strait of Hormuz. Iran hit back with strikes on Bahrain and Kuwait. U.S. President Donald Trump sharing earlier today the interim agreement with Iran was, quote, over, but would allow talks to continue. That raised concerns the wider conflict in the Middle East could resume, and oil prices are on the rise today. A river safety advisory has been lifted for the Bow and Elbow Rivers in Calgary. Calgary Fire Department says you can resume normal river activities, but should stay cautious as conditions can change quickly during storms. Statistics Canada reported yesterday the country was in a trade surplus for a third straight month in May. Exports were up for the fourth month, up overall by 0.9% to a record $77.1 billion. Part of the rise in export value is attributed to higher prices for resources like oil amid the Iran war. FIFA World Cup action yesterday. Argentina topped Egypt 3-2. Switzerland advanced with a 4-3 shootout win over Colombia after a scoreless draw. Quarterfinal play kicks off tomorrow. France and Morocco at 2 o'clock. MLB, the Blue Jays with the win, 9-3 over the Giants. Rubber match at 1:45 this afternoon. 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We had some fog that's starting to burn off, but still might be some fog where you are this morning. Sun and cloud today, a chance of afternoon or evening showers, possible thunderstorm, a high of 26 degrees. Sun and cloud with some local smoke in the forecast for tomorrow, a high of 25. Sunshine and 26 again on Friday. Right now in Calgary, we are at 14 degrees.
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0: John Reddick, The Way, 88.9 Shine FM. Good morning, Mountain Mike. Kids Day down at the Stampede, free admission, breakfast. We'll talk more about that in a little bit. Also a chance to win this morning with the Okotoks Dogs, our Wednesday double play. A chance to win this morning, a chance to win this afternoon with John Raymer as well. Let's pray. Lord, we're getting through the week. We know some days require a little extra strength for anyone facing a heavy burden or a difficult situation today. Lord, we pray for courage and resilience. Remind us, we don't have to carry it all on our own. Thank you, Lord, for the strength we have in you. Amen.
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0: It's Ben Fuller with Black Sheep, 88.9 Shine FM. This time of year, you can eat a lot of pancakes. It's always nice when you get to a breakfast, too, and they've got just a little something extra in addition to the pancakes and either sausages or bacon, but you're like, ooh, they have eggs as well. Ooh, hash browns. That's cool, too. Not sure exactly what they're serving, but they'll be serving a lot of it down at Stampede Park. Of course, it is BMO Kids Day today. Free admission for kids 12 and under all day long. Free admission for everybody else until 11 o'clock this morning, and also free breakfast in the GMC Stadium Courtyard 8 till 11. While quantities last, I'm sure there's going to be a lot of people down there. Enjoy the day and drink lots of water. Wear a hat if you're out in that sun. Some other breakfasts, stampedebreakfast.ca, a great website. A whole bunch of breakfasts posted there. Again, stampedebreakfast.ca. I'll just run through some of them. Maybe try to give you some different time slots that maybe you can try to get three or four breakfasts going on. VCA, Western Veterinary, and Finning Canada, both with breakfast this morning from 7 until 11. From 8 till 10 today, you can choose from Chateau Renoir, the Shalem Senior Living, and also Stampede Breakfast at Northland Village. Those ones were 8 to 10. 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From 9 to 11, Ace Casino, Blackfoot, Stampede Breakfast. Also, Mary's Stampede Breakfast. That's at St. Mary's University, 9 to 11. I guess we got more, 9 to 11. Rocky Ridge Retirement Community and the Ogden 50 Plus Activity Center. And also 9 to 11, the Pink Stampede Breakfast. 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
1: There's Matthew West with Good, 88.9 Shine FM. Good morning to you. I was mentioning some Stampede Breakfast earlier. I'll run through that list again in a little bit, but you can check out stampedebreakfast.ca for a listing today and all the whole Stampede. Get full. There you go. Of pancakes and enjoy. I don't know what I'm trying to say. Let's see. What I did want to mention. Yes, BMO Kids Day. That is today. So if you're heading down to the grounds, be prepared. I shared yesterday that Calgary's Child Magazine had a great checklist for heading down to the Stampede whenever you're going there, especially for families with young children. You want to make sure you got everything there to try to limit the potential for some meltdowns, but it could happen. I felt like having a meltdown there yesterday. Anyway, BMO Kids Day, thanks to Bank of Montreal. Yeah, you get in for free. Kids all day, 12 and under, in for free throughout the day, but everybody gets in free until 11 o'clock this morning, and you do want to be there in the morning because then you can enjoy the free breakfast as well. That's in front of the GMC Stadium courtyard area there, while quantities last from 8 to 11. Kids will be able to check out the Great Funtier. That's the kid area with the rides and games. Of course, you can go on the big rides too if you're tall enough. Agriculture Zone, always good to go there, learn about the animals, and also maybe take a break from the heat when it gets a little too much. The BMO Kids Zone stage shows have some Paw Patrol meet and greets, Gabby's Dollhouse meet and greets, and some dance party and a whole bunch of stuff going on there. You can check out calgarystampede.com. Has all the information on different things. 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
1: Good morning. It is 7 o'clock. I'm Mount Mike, checking traffic for Masters Counseling. One problem on the go in the deep south, eastbound Stony Trail at Sheriff King Street, southwest. Two-vehicle incident there. Looks like it's partially blocking the off-ramp to Sheriff King Street, so heads up on that. Rest of the city's looking pretty good right now. If you see anything going on, let me know, please. 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
1: The U.S. launched strikes on Iran early today, hours after it revoked the license authorizing the sale of Iranian oil in retaliation for what it said were Tehran's attacks on ships in the Strait of Hormuz. Iran hit back with strikes on Bahrain and Kuwait. U.S. President Donald Trump shared the interim agreement with Iran was almost over, I guess, but would allow talks to continue. That raised concerns the wider conflict in the Middle East could resume, and oil prices have been on the rise this morning. A river safety advisory has been lifted for the Bow and Elbow Rivers in Calgary. Calgary Fire Department says you can resume normal river activities, but should stay cautious as conditions can change quickly when storms happen. Later today, Alberta's government will announce a major investment in the province's technology and artificial intelligence sector. That's scheduled for this afternoon around 1:30. FIFA World Cup action yesterday. Argentina topped Egypt 3-2. Switzerland advanced with a 4-3 shootout win over Colombia after a scoreless draw. Quarterfinal play kicks off tomorrow. France taking on Morocco at 2 o'clock. The Blue Jays with a win last night, 9-3 over the Giants. Rubber match at 1:45 this afternoon. 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Sun and cloud today, a chance of afternoon or evening showers, possible thunderstorm activity as well. High of 26 today. Sun and cloud, local smoke possible tomorrow. A high of 25. Back to 26 in the sunshine on Friday. It was very foggy a while ago. Here from Shine, it looks like the sun's now come up, and I think most of the fog in this area has burnt off, but still could be some low-lying fog in a few areas around town, so heads up on that. But should be a nice sunny day. Yeah, 26 today. Right now, we're at 14.
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0: China FM Morning Good News Report. Rona Foundation, which oversees the philanthropic activities of home improvement retailer Rona Inc., will present $100,000 to YWCA Banff as part of its 2026 Build from the Heart campaign. Goal of the campaign: to support nonprofits with a construction or major renovation project aiming to revitalize a living environment or facilitate access to housing for victims of domestic violence, their children, low-income families, people with disabilities, or mental health issues. Really cool. Good job, Rona. After more than four decades, the classic, much-beloved show Little House on the Prairie returning to TV. A new Netflix adaptation premieres tomorrow. Series aligning more with American pioneer Laura Ingalls Wilder's semi-autobiographical novels, which follows the Ingalls family early years on the Osage Nation Reservation from 1869 to 1871. Canada plays a starring role, too. Story takes place in southeastern Kansas, but the reboot was filmed entirely in Manitoba. That's all I know about this one. Starts tomorrow. Growing up, my family and I sure enjoy the old 70s, 80s series. BMO Kids Day at the Stampede today. Free entry for kids 12 and under all day. Free entry for everyone until 11 a.m. Yahoo! 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

Elevation Rhythm with Washed 88.9, Shine FM 727. Kind of cloudier now than it was a half hour ago, but sun and cloud today. There's a chance of some showers or a thunderstorm into the afternoon, into the evening. 26 the high. We're sitting at 16 degrees right now. One traffic problem in the deep south. It's eastbound Stony Trail, Sheriff King Street Southwest. Heads up through there. Also looks like a little bit of building volume now. That usual spot, northbound Deerfoot, just kind of around 130th up towards the Anderson construction area there. So you might just have a little bit of a slower go through there, but the rest of the city looks like it's moving pretty well. So drive safely. See anything going on, please let me know. Morning encouragement time, Proverbs 16, verse 24. Gracious words are a honeycomb, sweet to the soul and healing to the bones. Amen.

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Shine FM. Stampede, BMO, Kids Day today. Free admission for everybody until 11 o'clock this morning. Pancake breakfast while quantities last, 8 to 11 in the GMC Stadium courtyard there. And then after 11, by the way, kids are free all day, 12 and under. Free admission for kids all day. But yeah, everybody into the park by 11 o'clock. Free admission as well. Our Stampede song today, well, I couldn't escape this guy growing up. My mom and dad had Don Williams albums, cassettes, 8 tracks. We listened a lot. And he's great. Great message in this one, too. Our Stampede song of the day. Lord, I hope this day is good on Shine FM.

0: Jamie McDonald, Ain't No Way on Shine FM. Good morning. Looking for pancakes? Just mentioned BMO Kids Day. They've got free admission for kids 12 and under all day at Stampede Park. Free admission to everybody by 11 o'clock and free breakfast in the GMC Stadium courtyard 8 to 11 while quantities last. Couple of breakfasts underway already. The VCA Western Veterinary and also Finning Canada got started at 7, but they go till 11 o'clock and starting shortly here at 8, Chateau Renoir, also Shalem Senior Living, and Northland Village. 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Blackfoot, Ace Casino, Blackfoot, 9 till 11 this morning, as well as Mary's Stampede Breakfast. That's at St. Mary's University, 9 to 11. 9 to 11 as well for Rocky Ridge Retirement Community and the Ogden 50 Plus Activity Center. South Center Mall from 9 to 11. It's the Pink Stampede Breakfast, highlighting the mall's annual commitment to the Canadian Cancer Society and CIBC Run for the Cure. 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
5: Just this morning, I was reading this email, one of our brothers on the mission field. Lady's hand on this woman who was so full of demons, out of control. And as he prayed over her, proclaimed God's word, the name of Jesus, she was set free. Her whole family came to Christ. Some 3 billion people still wait to hear the name of Jesus and hear the powerful word of God, as we read in Hebrews chapter 4, verse 12. We have the opportunity and the need. Please, let us do everything to take the good news to the people in dire need.
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1: Good morning. It is 8 o'clock. Mountain Mike, some Wednesday worship coming up in just a couple of minutes. Checking the traffic right now. Still that issue eastbound Stoney Trail, Sheriff King Street down in the deep south, southwest Calgary. And just some building volume northbound Deerfoot approaching Anderson Road. Also eastbound Crowchild in southwest Calgary, kind of around the reservoir. And looks to be southbound Deerfoot a little backed up, both at the north end of town heading into the city, and then again a little bit of a stretch from 16th Avenue to 17th Avenue southeast. So just a heads up through those areas. Drive safely, and if you see anything going on, please let me know. Statistics Canada reporting yesterday the country was in a trade surplus for a third straight month in May. Exports were up for the fourth month, up overall by 0.9% to a record $77.1 billion. Part of the rise in export values attributed to higher prices for resources like oil amid the Iran war. And more on that, the U.S. launched strikes on Iran early today, hours after it revoked a license authorizing the sale of Iranian oil in retaliation for what it said were Tehran's attacks on ships in the Strait of Hormuz. Iran hit back with strikes on Bahrain and Kuwait. U.S. President Donald Trump shared the interim agreement with Iran was over, but he would allow talks to continue. That raised concerns the wider conflict in the Middle East could resume, and oil prices have been on the rise this morning. A river safety advisory has been lifted for the Bow and Elbow Rivers in Calgary. Calgary Fire Department says you can resume normal river activities, but should stay cautious as conditions can change quickly during storms. FIFA World Cup action yesterday. Argentina topped Egypt 3-2. Switzerland advanced as well with a 4-3 shootout win over Colombia after a scoreless draw. Quarterfinal play kicks off tomorrow. France and Morocco at 2 o'clock. And this afternoon at 1:45, the rubber match for the Blue Jays, who got the win 9-3 over the Giants yesterday. The forecast, sun and cloud, a chance of afternoon or evening showers, possible thunderstorm activity, high of 26. Sun and cloud with some local smoke in the forecast for tomorrow, a high of 25, sunshine and 26 again on Friday. Right now in Calgary, it is 15 degrees. Got three for you. Our Wednesday worship on Shine FM. We'll kick it off with Joel Vaughn. Here's I Look to You.

0: Amen. Heavenly Father, we praise you for your infinite greatness, mercy, and love. You're the creator of all things, worthy of all honor. Thank you for being our strength, our shield, our refuge. May our lives and our words bring glory to your holy name. In Jesus' name we pray. Amen. Wrapping up our Wednesday worship, C.C. Winans, that's my king. Elevation Worship in Brandon Lake, I know a name, and I look to you, Joel Vaughn, in there before that as well. It's 8:14, 15 degrees right now, and we will get up to 26 a little later on. If you're just heading down to Stampede for BMO Kids Day, ooh, it's going to be busy. Free admission till 11 o'clock for everybody, and then free admission for kids 12 and under all day long today. And they've got a pancake breakfast at the GMC courtyard there going on until 11 o'clock while quantities last. So have fun today for Kids Day.
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0: 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Calgary Stampede, BMO Kids Day today. Again, free admission for everybody until 11 o'clock and free for kids 12 and under all day today. There's a pancake breakfast in front of the grandstand going on right now while quantities last as well. Great when you can get those value times to get in there and look for some ways to save some money for your Stampede experience. Thought I'd share a little bit about my experience yesterday. Zach Thomas and I went to the Stampede, and you might have seen on our Shine Facebook page, he sampled a few different foods. I tried the ginger beef pierogies from International Pierogies. This was on my list of things to do. The last few years, I've been going to International Pierogies. They always have, they've got a great lineup of pierogies, little, small little pierogies, but you get a big order and then it's mixed with different things. They're all good, but every year there's like a special new flavor. Last year, I think it was the chili Thai pierogies. So good. So I thought, I got to watch for when they announce what they're doing this year. And it was ginger beef pierogies. So yeah, these little perfectly prepared pierogies mixed in with some ginger beef and onion and a teriyaki sauce. Oh, it was awesome. Loved it. International Pierogies. Look for them. Highly recommend. Also, the 8-Bit Roundup Arcade you can check out in the Big Four Roadhouse, the lower level there. Good place just to even try a bunch of different foods and escape the heat of the day as well. But arcade, amazing. Like all these pinball machines and all the old classics like Asteroids and Space Invaders and Centipede and Q-Bert, Ms. Pac-Man. That's what I played. So if you go over there today and you happen to see if my high score, 79,320, is still there, that's me. But anyway, we'll see if it holds for a while or not. But anyway, just some of the fun stuff. There's so many things you can do included with your admission. So grab one of those pamphlets they're handing out on the way in and see what you can check out. Of course, lots of stuff going on for Kids Day today. Here's a tip I'll tell you, though. Watch for the timing of different events, even if you're not going to that. Stage of Wonders, apparently a great show in the BMO Center. I haven't checked that out yet, but Zach Thomas and I were walking around the BMO Center and went to the Western Oasis there where the paintings and artwork and all that sort of stuff is. Well, we didn't time it very well because right when we were going past the exit of the Stage of Wonders show, it was a stampede of people. And then the same thing happened to me later. I was walking by the grandstand when it got let out from the rodeo. But woo, there's a lot of people down there. So anyway, just kind of watch where you're going and plan your route. But have a fun time. It's awesome. The website, by the way, with lots of information, calgarystampede.com.
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Shine FM's Wednesday Double Play, giving you a couple of chances to win tickets to an upcoming Dogs game all season long. A chance in the morning with me, a chance in the afternoon with John Raymer. This morning, got a pair of tickets. No, a four-pack of tickets. Yeah, four tickets. Medicine Hat Mavericks taking on the Okotoks Dogs 1 week from tonight. So next Wednesday, July 15th, it's a 7:05 start. Four-pack of tickets. Mavericks taking on the Dogs. Your chance to win that four-pack of tickets. Get in on the draw by texting the word catch. That's a good baseball word. Catch, 403-276-8888. 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That's when the contest will close, okay? Text CATS, 403-276-8888. A chance to win with the Okotoks Dogs this morning here on Shine FM. Matthew West, here's My Story, Your Glory.

0: We the Kingdom. 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
1: Good morning, it's 9 o'clock. No stalls or accidents at this point, just a little bit of volume in a few of the usual spots on Deerfoot, but not too bad. It should be a good commute for you. If you see anything going on, please let me know. A few things to know today. A river safety advisory has been lifted for the Bow and Elbow Rivers in Calgary. Calgary Fire Department says you can resume normal river activity, but should stay cautious as conditions can change quickly during storms. Statistics Canada reporting yesterday the country is in a trade surplus for a third straight month in May. Exports were up for the fourth month, up overall by 0.9% to a record $77.1 billion. Part of the rise in export value is attributed to higher prices for resources amid the Iran war. FIFA World Cup action yesterday. Argentina topped Egypt 3-2 to move on, and Switzerland advanced with a 4-3 shootout win over Colombia after a scoreless draw. Quarterfinal play kicks off tomorrow. France and Morocco game at 2 o'clock. MLB Blue Jays with the win last night, 9-3 over the Giants. Rubber match at 1:45 this afternoon. Forecast, sun and cloud today, a chance of afternoon or evening showers, possible thunderstorm activity, a high of 26 degrees. The forecast for tomorrow, local smoke, sun and cloud, a high of 25, sunshine and back to 26 on Friday. Right now in Calgary, it is 18 degrees.

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Josiah Queen with Demons, 88.9 Shine FM. Jamie Grace coming up, also the Morning Good News Report. We'll get the story behind the song Finished with Caleb and John in just a little bit as well. Time to pray. Lord, we're getting through the week, and we know that some days require a little extra strength. For anyone facing a heavy burden or difficult situation today, we pray for courage and resilience. Remind us we don't have to carry it all on our own. Thank you, Lord, for the strength we have in you. Amen.

0: 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Rona Foundation, which oversees the philanthropic activities of home improvement retailer Rona Inc., will present $100,000 to YWCA Banff as part of its 2026 Build from the Heart campaign. Goal of the campaign, to support nonprofits with a construction or major renovation project aiming to revitalize a living environment or facilitate access to housing for victims of domestic violence, their children, low-income families, people with disabilities, or mental health issues. Really cool. Good job, Rona. After more than four decades, the classic, much-beloved show Little House on the Prairie returning to TV. A new Netflix adaptation premieres tomorrow. Series aligning more with American pioneer Laura Ingalls Wilder's semi-autobiographical novels, which follows the Ingalls family early years on the Osage Nation Reservation from 1869 to 1871. Canada plays a starring role, too. Story takes place in southeastern Kansas, but the reboot was filmed entirely in Manitoba. That's all I know about this one. Starts tomorrow. Growing up, my family and I sure enjoy the old 70s, 80s series. BMO, Kids Day at the Stampede today. 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And that's your Shine FM Morning Good News Report.
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0: 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Picked up the Okotoks Dogs, taking on the Medicine Hat Mavericks 4-pack of tickets. 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Stephanie Nicole's coming up in just a little bit. If you're heading to the Stampede, wear a hat. It's going to be a hot day today. Have a fantastic one. Hope you can join me again tomorrow morning.
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0: some endings feel bittersweet, don't they? I mean, we've had great memories, and yet we know it's time to move on in certain areas of life. Or maybe, you know, the nature of the way things are going, our kids are growing up, we're empty nesters, maybe some change happening in terms of moving. But, you know, I came across something today that I thought was really powerful. A season of life can be wonderful and still be over. It doesn't take away from what it gave you, and it doesn't erase the good that it did. That's from Henry Cloud. Of course, he wrote the book Boundaries and has a lot of good insights on, you know, how to do these kinds of things. Sometimes I feel like we come to a season of life unexpectedly and we go, oh, I don't know how to do this. And so I find that encouraging. It's just hitting home in different ways that I wasn't expecting today, knowing that just because something is, you know, coming to an end, it doesn't mean the things that it offered you in that time weren't just what you needed.
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0: the party, cool.
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much going on in the summer. It can be easy to get wrapped up in what we're doing, but it is really important to be the one who notices what others are going through, notices and celebrates the big things. And, you know, that's why the Bible talks about us weeping with those who weep and, you know, celebrating with those who are celebrating. It's an important part of being in community.

0: you see them maybe out your window and you know, people are out and about. They're having a lot of fun and you are a person with limited energy or other, you know, situations that you find yourself in where you just don't have the capacity to get out and do a lot of stuff. And yet your heart wants to and your body just won't follow. Sometimes that's, you know, kind of what it's like to deal with chronic illness and, you know, a variety of different circumstances. But, you know, God isn't limited by our weaknesses. He's not limited by our pain. And he can actually, you know, work in and through our situation to bring just incredible things to pass. And that can be really tough to see sometimes. So if you're in a situation where you're kind of wishing you could do more, but not able to do that, praying that you would sense God's presence today, that his peace would surround you and that you would find true joy in his beauty.
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0: Hear ye, hear ye. Weekend warriors, there is a place for you. If you're the kind of person who, you know, throughout the week you're busy, you can't get to that physical activity, but then on the weekend, it's hike time, or you're doing a run, or you're out on the bike, or, you know, you're doing kind of a big thing on the weekend, there is definitely a place for you. People who cram exercise into one or two sessions on the weekend, you are, the benefits, the physical benefits of that, that is, you know, pretty much the same as somebody who spreads that exercise throughout the week. Because we all need about 75 minutes of vigorous activity or 150 minutes of moderate activity, somewhere in that range each week. If you're an average person between the ages of 18 and 64. So let's, get those fitness goals. Even if it's all done on kind of a big day-long hike, that's good.
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0: 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I mean, life finds a way, doesn't it? 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And the beautiful thing is, God is helping us grow those strong, deep roots so that we can bloom up through anywhere in our lives. And that is such a wonderful promise that we can hold on to.
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lift up my eyes to the hills. From where does my help come? My help comes from the Lord, the maker of heaven and earth. 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He who keeps you will not slumber. 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

0: So many fun things to get out and do and lots to see. And you may find yourself in a crowd with your kids or grandkids this summer. First thing, you know, missing kids happens more than you would think. It doesn't always hit the news. You know, often they're found pretty quickly, but those moments can be really scary and important. So grabbing that photo of the kids before you go in, right? Teach them to identify helpers, uniformed staff, police, volunteers. If they're old enough, choose a meeting place that they could get to and make sure they know, especially little ones, your first and last name, not just mom or dad, but like, what is their name, right? And even the phone number, you could write them write the phone numbers on the child's arm or leg if they're younger. And then, of course, you've got that accessible, which really helps any volunteers who find, you know, somebody who looks like they're missing their parents or grandparents.
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summer is for, you know, those loose schedules and breezy times, and structure is important too. But we can take a break from that here and there, can't we? It's really important for kids to play. 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

0: always surprised at youth groups. I know everybody needs a break, but summertime, kids are around, right? Planning a few events here and there for your youth this summer. Probably a good use of time, especially for the kids who are in town. And as you think about the fall, I thought this was really insightful from a pastor named Shane Pruitt. He said, if you're planning youth group, the idea is that you're not going to send teens off to university as experts in pizza and wide games while remaining novices at understanding God's word and living on his mission, right? So focus on the right things. If kids can learn things like algebra and chemistry and geography, they can handle learning some theology as well. Definitely something to consider as you're planning for the fall.
1: 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The closer I get to God, the more I realize how far away I still am.
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0: It's easy to feel small when you feel weak, especially spiritually weak. But I love this great reminder for us today from Scripture. I'm sharing 2 Corinthians chapter 12, verses 9 and 10. But he said to me, "My grace is sufficient for you. My power is made perfect in weakness. Therefore, I will boast all the more gladly about my weaknesses so that Christ's power may rest on me. That is why, for Christ's sake, I delight in weaknesses, in insults, in hardships, in persecutions, in difficulties. For when I am weak, then I am strong." What a countercultural message. You know, we don't seek out these hardships, but we know that God's strength is magnified in us when things are difficult.
1: From powerful testimonies of transformation.
2: 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No matter how bad the storm is, there's always an after.
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If you're headed to Stampede this afternoon, we've got a yellow watch for severe thunderstorms in the area. Be safe. Get ready to run under a tent. Good afternoon. I'm John. 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

0: 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Environment Canada has issued a yellow watch for a severe thunderstorm this afternoon. Going to be out and about, maybe to stampede. Keep that in mind. Chance of showers at 11 tonight, 25. Back to the sunshine for stampede tomorrow. 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
8: 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A, affirm and appreciate your love for one another. L, listen with the intention of understanding the other person's feeling behind their words. Acknowledge what you have heard. 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A heartfelt sorry will be important to calm things down. I see your marriage succeeding in Jesus' name. Amen.
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Stand on. Severe thunderstorm watch from Environment Canada has been issued this afternoon. If you're off to Stampede, get ready to run for cover in case we get this. Otherwise, beautiful day for the Calgary Stampede. 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

0: Good afternoon. I'm John Raymer. If you're headed to Stampede, or even if you're not, we've got a severe thunderstorm watch in effect. It's a yellow watch from Environment Canada. Otherwise, down to 11 tonight, sunshine, 25 tomorrow. Kick off Stampede weekend with sunshine and 26 on Friday. 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

0: 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We have been getting so much sunshine in the forecast. Today, a little bit of a break from that. Environment Canada has issued a yellow watch for severe thunderstorms. Going to be out, going to be at Stampede, something to keep in mind. Down to 11 tonight, chance of showers, but then back to the Stampede sunshine. And 25 on Thursday, sunny and 26 Friday. For Saturday and Sunday, sunshine both days. 28 for a high, even warmer on the Stampede grounds. 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

In 2 Samuel chapter 22, verses 3 and 4, it says, "The God of my strength, in whom I will trust, my shield and the horn of my salvation, my stronghold, my refuge, my Savior, you save me from violence. 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

0: 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We're safe and fun for the whole family. How is God keeping you safe today? The Bible talks a lot about how God protects us. In Deuteronomy 20, verse 4, it says, "For the Lord your God is the one who goes with you to fight for you against your enemies, to give you victory." He gives you victory today.
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0: 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Good afternoon. I'm John Raymer. 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So how do you enter? Do what Kathy did last week. 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

0: 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The righteous person may have many troubles, but the Lord delivers him from them all. Maybe it's a troubling time for you and your family. Trust him. He will deliver
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0: 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Some encouragement for you from Psalm chapter 9, verses 9 and 10. It says, "The Lord is a safe place for the oppressed, a safe place in difficult times. Those who know your name trust you because you have not abandoned any who seek you, Lord." Trust him. He won't abandon you. He's taking care of you.
1: 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But let's be honest, right now a text message is worth a whole lot more. 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

0: 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U.S. has halted Iran oil sales after unacceptable Strait of Hormuz strikes. Unacceptable in their words. Gas prices on their way back up. Been up and down lately, hasn't it? Praying for peace in the Middle East and lower gas prices. It's really affecting your family's bottom line, isn't it?
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